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1: 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It's Richard Smith.
2: 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Now, the programmes are all about artist names or song titles that begin with the same letter of the alphabet. 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

0: 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So Mum's got this new game, Snack Swapper. 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
2: 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I'll be running you through whatever is happening in the world of news, entertainment and sport, from the serious to the trivial, run-of-the-mill to the bizarre. 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

0: In back your luggers, ladies and gentlemen, boys and girls, grannies and grandmas. It's Richard Smith.
1: It certainly is. Hello there, and whether it's a walk in the Black Forest to the Zambezi or Abba to ZZ Top, you'll find it right here on the A to Z of Pop with me, Richard Smith, every Tuesday, Thursday, Friday, Saturday and Sunday evening at 9 o'clock on Preston Hospital Radio. Now, the programmes are all about artist names or song titles that begin with the same letter of the alphabet. 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

0: Hi, this is Manal. Tune into my show, Manal's MC Takeover, every Sunday at 2 p.m. to 4. We'll be covering music, films and TV, along with a bit of celeb trivia. So, I'll see you then.
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0: Pin back your luggles, ladies and gentlemen, boys and girls, grannies and grandmas. It's Richard Smith.
1: It certainly is. Hello there, and whether it's a walk in the Black Forest to the Zambezi or Abba to ZZ Top, you'll find it right here on the A to Z of Pop with me, Richard Smith, every Tuesday, Thursday, Friday, Saturday and Sunday evening at 9 o'clock on Preston Hospital Radio. Now, the programmes are all about artist names or song titles that begin with the same letter of the alphabet. 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So all you have to do is to just settle back, relax, and then join me, Richard Smith, with the A to Z of Pop, every Tuesday, Thursday, Friday, Saturday and Sunday evening at 9, and only here on PHR, Preston Hospital Radio.

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1: My name's Helen Dutton. I'm one of the Macmillan Lung Cancer Nurses at Withenshaw Hospital, and I've been a Macmillan Nurse for 7 years. I've always looked after cancer patients, and Macmillan Nurses seem to, from the interactions I had with them on the ward when I was a staff nurse, seemed to be able to have a closer relationship and a longer relationship with patients, and that's what I wanted to see people from the beginning for however long they needed us, really. We are usually involved when patients come before they're diagnosed, when they come for their CT scans and there's a suspicion of cancer, and we often meet them then and help them because it's a very worrying time that they might have a cancer but we don't know for definite. So we get involved then and we would support people through their investigations, be there when they're told the actual diagnosis and help them onto the next part of their treatment. The emotional support is really around how people are feeling about the cancer and how it's affecting them and their family, because we see families as well as the patient, and it's about helping them cope with the situation and understand the situation so they can make an informed decision about treatment or what they want to do. People do worry about seeing us and do think we're only going to be there for the end of life, and that if they see us, that's it, they've only got a couple of days. But we try to explain to them that if we can see them earlier, we can help with their symptoms before they become a problem, or we can get them support earlier. We're very accessible. They can phone us after treatment, they can phone us anytime, and we'll speak to them and talk to them and try, and if it's not something we can sort out, then we'll find the person who can sort it out. It can be very hard dealing with somebody who's got terminal cancer, but if you can make somebody who's distressed and uncomfortable comfortable and settled, and their family can spend some time with them, then that's very rewarding.
2: I'm just picking what I want for breakfast. You've been asleep all night, had no food. You need to obviously give your body some energy in the morning to get you started and get you awake and ready for the rest of the day.
0: We're playing a better mix of your favourite songs from the 60s, 70s, 80s, And today. And we'll always keep you in touch with what's happening in the hospitals with news, sport, and reviews.
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My name is Angela Sheldrick. I'm a Macmillan breast cancer nurse specialist. I've been in post for 12 years and I work at Milton Keynes NHS Trust Foundation Hospital. As a Macmillan nurse, we're able to offer continuity of care. We get to know women right from the start, from diagnosis, during their treatment and up follow-up. When a woman or a man is newly diagnosed with breast cancer, it's a life-changing experience for them and they feel alone and very isolated. And some people are very wary of asking for support. I would encourage them to take that step and to use the service, because although they feel nervous, if they did talk to us, I know they will feel better. Breast cancer is very treatable. The key to it is early diagnosis, so we do a lot of health promotion locally. Anybody can be affected by cancer, but that's what we're here for. We're here to help. Emotional support, practical support. We are there for the patients, but we're also there for their family members. You can come in to see us, you can give us a call. We're there for you.

Hello there, I'm David Williams, and welcome to my show, which is every Saturday, 12 o'clock until 2 o'clock. And if you like the 1950s or the 1960s music, then please join me, and I'll take you down memory lane. It's as simple as that, really. And during the show, I shall also concentrate on a particular year from the 50s or the 60s, telling you all about prices that were on offer at that particular time. And of course, I shall be giving you the news of that particular year. So again, if you can join me, I would really appreciate that. And well, once again, David Williams saying, please join me Saturdays 12 till 2 here on Preston Hospital Radio. Okay, now, bye bye.

Swap big plates for smaller ones and four wheels for my own 2 feet to get me going for 150 minutes a week. I'm not Jack the Porky now, even if I'm not exactly Jackie Charlton neither. To start to see the end of your middle, get tips from our Change for Life-o-meter to get you going.

0: A long, long time ago, kids like you were very active. The food was pretty fast. But it could be fun. You had to go out and hunt for your elephant, hairy beast, or dinosaur. But things have moved on a bit since then. Life changed. In many ways, it got easier. Nobody had to run around for their food. Then TV, films and computer games came along to keep us occupied, which meant we didn't have to move around as much as we used to. And then came the fried stuff and the pizza and all the sugary stuff you kids like to pick out on. But sitting down for too long glued to a screen and eating too much junk can cause fat to build up in your body, which is very, very bad for you. Ugh, nasty! So, Change for Life was set up to do something about it. First, we want to help you get the 60 active minutes you need every day. So why not play football in the park? Or hula hoop? Or go out on your bike? It all helps. And it's loads and loads of fun. But it's not just about how you move, it's also about what you eat at home and at school. So, come on, you lot. Let's all eat well, move more, live longer, and make a change for life.
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A jolly good day to you. This is Beyond Poetry. I'm Dean Fraser, the Quantum Poet. Coming up over the next hour, we're going to hear some poems on a theme, more of which in a moment. You'll be hearing some poetically inspired music, and we'll also have our usual feature on Beyond Poetry, which is your poems, your chance to get involved with the show. If you're a regular listener, you'll know exactly what I'm talking about. If you're not a regular listener, I'll explain all a little bit later on. So we'd like to have a theme on Beyond Poetry to the poems which are being heard on the show. And the theme for today's show is words. Quite appropriate for poetry, I would have thought. So all the poems, in some form or other, will relate to the power of words. So we'll start with the poem, and this is called Oranges to Teachers All. And it's very much a poetic challenge that was laid down to me a few years ago. Orange is one of those strange words that apparently has nothing that literally rhymes with it. I mean, yes, okay, you can probably find some names, people's names which would rhyme with it, but that's cheating. Poetically, that's cheating. What I came up with, though, when this challenge was laid down, I cheated. I anagrammed. So there you go, a little shortcut if you happen to be writing your own poetry. If at first it don't rhyme, just anagram it. All will be explained. Oranges to teach us all. The meaning of orange, the colour of no rage. Hidden inside orange, lays waiting, no rage. Oh, mysterious orange, being free from rage. Wear the shirt, orange, living a life of no rage. Ever enough orange, being free from rage. Orangey is the orange, no rage is all the rage. Hail the happy orange, the essence of no rage. So there you go. Orange becomes no rage. Just move a few words around, a few letters around in the words. Let's have another one, and then I think we'll have a little bit of that poetic music that I promised you. This is called So Many Words and was the signature poem to my 2013 into 14 UK tour. It was a tour of the same name, So Many Words. And this was the poem that closed every single show during that tour. So it's quite nice to bring it back out in the public domain once again. So many words. Words, words, words, so many words. So many words. Words of threat. Words of bullying. Words of hate. Words can crush any potential. Oh, words, words, words. So many words. So many words. Words of encouragement. Words of support. Words to lend a loving hand. Words can move any mountain. As a poet, obviously, I'm highly aware of the power of words and the words which we

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1: The radio station, big enough to count, but small enough to care.

Stephen Chan's music mix is a lot of comedy, a lot of music, a lot of talk. I don't know what type of talk, it's any kind of talk. But it's here to keep you on your toes. We're here from 7 till 9 each Wednesday. Hope you get better soon.

0: Oh, good evening. Could I book a blood bank, please, for an emergency blood?
1: And do you require blue lights, or is it just very urgent?
0: For emergency?
1: Get a rider underway as soon as possible.
2: I'm Carl, I'm a blood biker.
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4: I'm Darren, and I'm a blood biker.
5: I'm Paul, I'm a blood biker.
6: I'm George, I'm a blood biker.
0: Yes, would you like the details? Okay, thank you very much.
7: Initially, we started in May 2012 with four people and one motorbike. And it's progressed ever since. We now have 150 riders, seven dedicated bikes, and we're going from strength to strength. But I had a serious accident a few years ago where I broke my neck. I've seen how this can benefit the patient.
8: They approached us in June 2012, you know, extremely impressed, very impressed with the service. And as I say, the staff really can't sing highly enough of their praises.
5: All the bikers are volunteers, totally unpaid. We do this 365 days a year, irrespective of the weather. Up to today, it is 1,166 runs. I'm very proud of doing what we do. It makes you feel good. It gives you goosebumps because you've done something to be proud of.
8: When you think on a nice sunny day when they'd rather be out riding their bikes for fun, they're actually sat by a phone waiting for a call. You know, it takes a lot of dedication.
1: I got involved in the blood bikers because I think that what they do is fantastic service, and I felt that it was something that I wanted to join in and help with.
9: In a trauma, we can't wait for blood. We need it there and then. So it's essential, really, the service that they provide, because they're keeping the path labs fully stocked at all times. And the lottery funding has been essential to them. They've got the equipment to deliver life-saving products.
1: The guys that I work with within blood banks are a great bunch of guys. We have a fantastic camaraderie. We have a real banter. And it's great, it's great. Everybody gets on really well.
10: I'm Paul, and I'm a blood biker.
11: I'm Graham, I'm a blood biker.
12: I'm Dan, I'm a blood biker.
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If you know your Reg Presleys from your Elvis Presleys, then please join me, that's Harry, on Monday afternoons between 2 and 4 on Preston Hospital Radio. We'll bring you the

Yeah, good morning. This is Preston Hospital Radio, Boss Radio, coming to you here live from our studios at Forward. And you can hear us on your bedside entertainment system. And also we're online at prestonhospitalradio.org. It's the early morning show with me, Paul. I'll be with you for the next hour, right up until 9 o'clock. I hope you can stick around with me for at least some of the time.

It's Preston Hospital Boss Radio here. Right now, John Lennon from 1974. Hey man, whatever gets you through tonight.

And a very good Friday morning to you, ladies and gentlemen. It's about 8:15 now. I'm with you until 9 here on the early morning show. Here's

Billy Swan there having a whale of a time. There's a guy who used to do a lot of the demos for Elvis before he actually recorded them himself. I Can Help There, Billy Swan, and hope you like that. It's the morning show here on Preston Hospital Boss Radio. It's Friday. Good morning. It's the Turtles and Happy Together.

Happy Together, that's the Turtles. And a big hit from them back in the 1960s. Very good morning to you folks. It's Friday morning and good to be with you this morning. And I hope that you're doing well.

Yeah, I want to tell you, maybe let your guests know about the Preston's Cafe. Preston's Cafe is open 7 days a week, 7:30 till 7, located at the main entrance of the hospital. We've also got the Charters Restaurant. They're open 8 until 5:30, Monday through Friday, and I believe at the weekends too, 8:30. They offer a range of hot and cold drinks, from fresh meals, grab-and-go snacks, delicious desserts. Over at Preston's, you get warm bites, jacket potatoes, sweet bites, special toasted tea cakes. And Preston's Cafe are proud to serve Costa Coffee. And also down at up at Charters, different way you look at it. Up at Charters, they have a Starbucks kiosk there, so there you go. If you fancy a Starbucks coffee or a Costa Coffee, you've got your choice, folks. Now, the restaurants are open to both staff and also, obviously, and visitors and patients. Your family and friends can go there. So, yeah, nice to check it out. Preston's Cafe, 7 days a week, 7:30 until 7, right there at the main entrance there. They do a great deal on a breakfast special, 5 different items, just £3. Right, just great at this time of day. There's warm bites also, things like paninis and toasties. You might fancy that a bit later on. If you're here around lunchtime, jacket potatoes, yep, tuna, cheese, baked beans, stuff like that. And the all-day croissants, muffins, cakes. Do a nice chocolate twist as well, I believe. And Preston's Cafe. Right up at Childers, who've just increased their hours now, 8:30 through 5:30. Hot range of a range of hot and cold drinks. It's even a hot range. Probably got a hot range there and a fridge. But anyway, a range of hot and cold drinks, fresh meals, grab-and-go snacks, delicious desserts. By the way, they're located between Burgundy Street and Cream Street. If you're wondering where Charters are. So Preston's at the main entrance, Charters between Burgundy and Cream Streets.

don't know if you know about the Royal Preston that you're in now. Do you know we're a 700-bedded hospital? There's specialised services here. Yeah. Now, visiting's about 2 o'clock until 7pm daily. There are extended hours to those who special circumstances. Just speak to ward staff about that and they'll advise you accordingly.

Right, if you can name that song, then why don't you give us a call right here on 01772 524 493. Okay, why don't you try and give us a call? I'll tell you what that is if you didn't know what it was. That's 01772 524 306. Let me know, and I'll let you know what the track is in just a moment.

any ideas on what the song was? That little snippet. It's about a famous landmark in London. I'll give you a clue. Now, I'll let you know in just a minute. Literally, 1 minute, I'll tell you what the track is and we'll play it for you. Still a chance to call in on 01772523493.

Okay, no takers on that one. For that one, a little snippet of a song, which I played. That track, by the way, just now was Jimmy McGriff, Around Midnight. It's now exactly 8:30, and the track I was referring to was this one from the Kinks, and the landmark in London, Waterloo Station. The track's Waterloo Sunset.

That's Gene Vincent there with Bebopalula. Right now it's Traveling Wilburys, Handle With Care.

Traveling Wilburys there, and featuring, of course, the vocals of George Harrison there. That's Handle With Care. Going way back now to someone who started their career as a recording artist when they were just 15 years old is Helen Shapiro.

That's Joe Brown and the Brothers, and that's what love will do. Brenda Lee now.

Yeah. That's Brenda Lee there and that lonely feeling. Good morning to you. Very good Friday morning to you. It's the early morning show. And these are the Johnny Mann Singers. Up, up and away.

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0: 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And a Carole King composition.

0: And I've got to interrupt Peter and Gordon there with True Love Waves. You've been listening to the early morning show here on Preston Hospital Boss Radio. That's it for the morning show. Hope you have a good day.
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0: Why, when he was a young warthog.
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0: Very nice.
1: Thanks.
0: He found his aroma lacked a certain appeal. He could clear the savannah after every meal.
1: I'm a sensitive soul, though I seem thick-skinned. And it hurt that my friends never stood downwind. And oh, the shame!
2: What a shame!
1: What a change in my name!
2: Oh, what's in a name?
1: And I got downhearted.
2: How did you feel?
1: Every time that I...
0: Hey, Pumba, not in front of the kids.
1: Oh, sorry.

0: Candy Moonstone Fairy by Chrissy Keelan. One bright and breezy morning, young Candy started out. A tender little fairy, of that there was no doubt. She craved for an adventure. She wanted sights to see. She didn't fancy being stuck on someone's Christmas tree. She donned her wings of best pink down. Two stars adorned her feet. 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She needed something fleet. She fluttered softly through dark space until a light she saw, a blue-green jewel spinning there. Her eyes widened with awe. 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She fluttered down onto the ground, onto a meadow green. There she espied a little girl as lovely as could be, but she'd been told that fairy folk, these humans, could not see. She fluttered close to take a look, and then to her surprise, the girl looked up and said, "Hello." She couldn't believe her eyes. "My name is Jessie," said the girl. "Have you come to play with me?" As she reached her hand out gently, Candy landed there with glee. They played all day. They made some tea, had picnics with the dolls. Some teddies joined them later, and a gnome and two green trolls. All too soon came time to leave. Both girls had to get home. Candy flew back to her planet, leaving Jessie all alone. But she wasn't sad or lonely. Candy promised to return. She left a gift of silver stars and a little rhyme to learn. It went, "Candy Moonstone Fairy, please come visit me today. This is your friend Jessie, and it's time to come and play." She said, "Hold the stars within your hands and say the rhyme times three. This clears the space between us. It's a special kind of key." So Jessie is the happiest little girl in all the land. She has her secret fairy friend, and they both understand that dreams and wishes can come true if only you believe. And magic is around us all for lovely spells to weave.
1: Higgitus, figgitus, umbakazing. 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

0: Figgetus, Bob Higgins, Figgetus. 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Well, all right. Let's start again. Where was I, boy?
1: Hockety-pockety?
0: Oh, yes, that's right. 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

0: when we had ice cream. 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But then my dad would say, you know what this could do with? Just a little bit of fruit salad with it. So, next time we had ice cream, we'd have ice cream with a little bit of fruit salad with it. And we'd sit round saying, this is nice, this is really nice. But then my dad would say, you know what this could do with? Just a few chopped nuts on the top. So, next time we had ice cream, we'd have ice cream with a little bit of fruit salad and a few chopped nuts on the top. And we'd sit round saying, this is nice. This is really nice. But then my dad would say, you know what this could do with? Few of those little tiny bits of chocolate scattered over the top. But my mother wouldn't let him say any more. You're always the same, you are. Nothing's ever good enough for you, is it? I'll tell you something. If you don't like this cafe, find another one. You know why you're like this? I'll tell you. It was that Bubba of yours. It was her fault. She pampered you. All I ever hear is, no one ever makes it like my Bubba did. Well, you can get this into your head. I'm not your Bubba. And my dad would turn to us and say, what did I say? What did I say wrong? All I said was that a few little bits of chocolate scattered over the top would be nice. They would be nice, wouldn't they?
1: Humpty Dumpty sat on a wall.

0: I was bullied.
1: I was bullied.
0: I was bullied.
2: Just because of the way I looked.
3: Because I'm different.
4: Because of my red hair.
1: Because I didn't fit in.
0: In high school, it first started out, I had just moved and the two girls that were being horrible and vindictive in middle school actually wrote me birthday notes, and they had loads of vindictive swearing in them and like calling me every name under the sun, and that was my birthday card in year eight.
1: It was name calling around the school, and then it intensified to a physical level, and it would be tackling really hard, trying to deliberately hurt me just for the fun of it.
4: Started off as kind of talking behind my back and that kind of quite bitchiness that you get in the school environment, and then I think it just escalated to something that was turned into something quite violent and vicious.
2: I'd be sat at my computer when someone would start like bullying me over the internet, and I never thought it could, I never believed that was bullying. I always thought no, it's talking to me. It's my friend. They're talking to me. But looking back on it, I was stupid. They're not my friend. People who bully you aren't your friends.

0: Teenager's Lament, a poem written by Olive Riley. My TV's been confiscated for not telling the truth. But surely fibbing to your parents is a natural part of youth. My iPad isn't working. My computer has gone down. So I sit here in my bedroom, sulking with a frown. My Kindle has been hidden for downloading awful books. I can't do right for doing wrong. To me, that's how it looks. My mother has my mobile. She says it fries my brain. Without these things, my life will never, ever be the same. I cannot send an email or chat with Facebook friends. If this goes on much longer, it will drive me round the bend. My parents say they love me, but I don't see how they can. For everything I want to do receives a parent ban. I don't want to sit with them each night and talk about the day. Once homework's done, I want to hear what others have to say. I want to go on Twitter, Facebook and the like. Communicate with so-called friends, like John and Jim and Mike. They understand just how I feel, how frustrated life can be, when both my parents seem to want complete control of me. These friends give lots of backup. Suggest I run away, but I couldn't, for deep down I know that when my parents say they love me, they mean it. They're there for me each day. Whatever I ask them for, they buy it right away. It doesn't matter what the cost, the parents always pay. I'm not even asked to clean my room or put my stuff away. It's done as if by magic while I'm away at school. So I suppose, if I think a bit, my folks are pretty cool.
1: Head, shoulders, knees and toes.

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5: Scared of the Dark by Chrissy Keelan. Two pointed ears at the end of my bed. A monster is waiting. He needs to be fed. I peer through the dark and quite clearly I see those big scary ears are twitching at me. As the moon rises behind a dark cloud, the ears move again and I scream out loud. Then the silvery light shows that what I suppose is a big hairy monster are only my toes.

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0: Morning, monsieur.
1: Where are you off to?
0: The bookshop. I just finished the most wonderful story about a beanstalk and an ogre and
1: That's nice.

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0: Finished already?
1: Oh, I couldn't put it down. Have you got anything new?
0: Not since yesterday.
1: That's all right. I'll borrow this one.
0: That one? But you've read it twice.
1: Well, it's my favorite. Far off places, daring sword fights, magic spells, a prince in disguise.
0: If you like it all that much, it's yours.
1: But, sir...
0: I insist.
1: Well, thank you. Thank you very much.

0: you didn't miss a shot, Gaston. You're the greatest hunter in the whole world.
1: I know.
0: No beast alive stands a chance against you. And no girl for that matter.
1: It's true, LeFou. And I've got my sight set on that one.
0: The inventor's daughter?
1: She's the one. The lucky girl I'm going to marry.
0: But she's...
1: The most beautiful girl in town.
0: I know,
1: but... That makes her the best. And don't I deserve the best?
0: Well, of course. I mean, you do, but...
1: Right from the moment when I met her, saw her, I said she's gorgeous and I fell. Here in town, there's only she who is beautiful as me. So I'm making plans to

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Don't pick the prickly pear by the paw. 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

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Yeah, cool it. 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And don't spend your time looking around for something you want that can't be found. 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

0: went, he'd use his word and all would say, there goes a clever gent.
1: When Dukes and Martha Rogers pass a time of day with me, I say me special word and then they ask me out to tea.

0: precious, docious Ali XPistic, fragicali Rufus. But that's going a bit too far, don't you think?
1: Jupiter.
0: So when the cat has got your tongue, there's no need for dismay.
2: Here it is.
0: Just summon up this word, and then you've got a lot to say. But better use it carefully, or it could change your life.
2: For example?
0: Yes?
2: One night I said it to me girl, and now me girl's me wife. Oh, and a lovely thing she is, too.
3: She's supercalifragilisticexpialidocious.
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5: 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Little one, follow me. Hop like this. One, two, three. Flap your wings and soon you'll be up here, look, in this tree. Little one tries so hard, hops a bit across the yard, flaps his wings, flutters so, all that effort still no go. Little one, bewildered now, tries to figure out just how father got into that tree just by counting one, two, three. Little one tries again. To be like Dad is his aim. Flaps his wings, gives a push. Lift off! He's in the bush.

Dandelion's Tale by Chrissy Keelan. 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There's my delicate side that wins over the crowd, especially with children, when they spot with glee my parachute clock to blow 1, 2, 3. They huff and they puff.

Make a wish, tell the time, as they scatter abroad little seedlings of mine, helping to preserve a new generation of brave little guards causing endless frustration. And I have other uses to you humans too. You can make me into a herbal brew to cleanse your blood, make your waters flow, and my roots make delicious coffee, you know. 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And on that note, I now bid you adieu.

0: back your luggers, ladies and gentlemen, boys and girls, grannies and grandmas. It's Richard Smith.
1: It certainly is. Hello there, and whether it's a walk in the Black Forest to the Zambezi or Abba to ZZ Top, you'll find it right here on the A to Z of Pop with me, Richard Smith, every Tuesday, Thursday, Friday, Saturday and Sunday evening at 9 o'clock on Preston Hospital Radio. Now, the programmes are all about artist names or song titles that begin with the same letter of the alphabet. 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

Good afternoon. This is Preston Hospital Radio. And a very good afternoon to you. Welcome to the programme. Coming to you live and local from the Royal Preston Hospital here in Forward.

And I told it's National Case of the Year Day. And National One Hit Wonder Day. I don't know who thinks up these ideas of national days for this, that and the other, but you just don't know who does it. Who's the person that decides it's going to be this or that? No idea. Anyway, I do have an idea that I've got some great music I hope that you'll like for the next couple of hours. From now until 3 o'clock, you've got me, Paul Sevier, and I've got some music for you on this programme, Afternoon Delight. And the tune I'm playing now is Miles Davis, called Miles.

That's Miles Davis opening the show there with a track called Miles. Bonnie Raitt steps up to the microphone now with Tony Bennett, and I've got the right to sing the blues.

Yeah. Where you live? No, no, no. Disregard that. That's okay. That's the most important thing. I want to know you. I say, I want to know you.

Albert King, and I'll play the blues for you, and he certainly did on that track. Very good afternoon to you. You're listening to Afternoon Delight. Afternoon Delight, swinging rhythm and roots, as we used to call it, and sometimes still do, because that's what we play on the show here. A wide variety of music, blues to rock to jazz to folk to whatever. You know, I wonder why labels get put on records sometimes, because there's it's a very personal thing, music, isn't it? You either like something or you don't, regardless of what people might say or what label they give it, or even when it was written or recorded. And talking of such things, this is one that I do love a lot. Abbey Road, last time the Beatles recorded together. And a lot of people think that Let It Be was the final album from the Beatles, because it was recorded in May 1970. No, it wasn't. It was released in May 1970. Excuse me. But actually, it was recorded around January 1969. And in August of that year, they did Abbey Road. So although it came out before Let It Be, it was the final album recorded. And just after they finished in September, John Lennon decided he was leaving the band. But public never knew until next year. And dear old Paul McCartney got the blame for it, for breaking the band up when he had to sue them. And why did he sue them? Because of a guy called Alan Klein, who became their business manager, and allegedly wasn't very good. I'll leave it at that. This is the Beatles, Abbey Road, and I Want You.

That's a band called Love, and a song called The Castle. And these are The Doors. And carrying on in that same theme, this is Spanish Caravan.

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8: Hello, this is Preston Hospital Radio. A big welcome to the Music Box with Sylvia Williams. And today on the programme, we will have songs written for old musicals and films. Oh, we've got a cracker to start the programme. This was composed in 1932, and it was composed for a Broadway musical called Walk a Little Faster. Here's Count Basie's version in 1955, April in Paris.

Well, this next song is a jazz standard. The lyrics by Ira Gershwin and the music by George Gershwin. It was written in 1928 for an operetta, but the operetta was unpublished and it was then used in 1930, and it was sung in a Broadway musical called Girl Crazy. And the song was performed by Ginger Rogers, but we're going to have a cover version today by Connie Francis.

The next song is one of my all-time favourites. I have played it many times before. It won an Academy Award for the Best Musical Song in 1956. The song is called Love is a Many Splendid Thing, and it was written for a musical called Love is a Many Splendid Thing. Here's a version by the Four Aces.

Sylvia Williams on Preston Hospital Radio. This is the Music Box, and today we are featuring songs written for old musicals and films. Well, we're going to have two old musicals together now. The first song was a 1945 Rodgers and Hammerstein show tune, and it was from the musical Carousel. The song is If I Loved You, and here's a version by Frank Sinatra.

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Oh, two wonderful songs there from the old musicals. I do have a passion for the very old musicals. We started off in 1945, Rodgers and Hammerstein, and the musical was Carousel, and the song was If I Loved You. 2 years earlier, again from Rodgers and Hammerstein, the musical Oklahoma. Now, the person singing that song was Gordon McRae. He was actually the lead in the film versions of both those musicals, Oklahoma and Carousel. Well, let's follow now with another jazz standard. This was published in 1939 and it was used in the 1940 Disney animated film Pinocchio. When You Wish Upon a Star, here's the version by Louis Armstrong.

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Anything your heart desires will come to you. 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

The next song on today's programme is an absolute classic from the 1959 Rodgers and Hammerstein musical, The Sound of Music. I thought you might appreciate this version by the Supremes.

Today on the programme, we are featuring songs written for old musicals and films. And we're going to go now to the 1980s. Well, this was a musical that premiered in the 1980s called Barnum. Now, the singer of this song, The Colour of My Life, is Howard Keel. Howard Keel was an actor and singer. He appeared in many of the musicals of the time from the 50s onwards. One of my favourite actors and singers.

Time for a little bit of rock and roll, I think. And what better track to choose than Jailhouse Rock, Elvis Presley, 1957, from the film of the same name.

This is Sylvia Williams on Preston Hospital Radio. This is The Music Box, and today we are featuring songs written for old musicals and films. And we're going to a very old musical now. We're going all the way back to 1927. This musical was based on the 1926 novel of the same name. The musical is Showboat. The music was by Jerome Kern and Oscar Hammerstein. We're going to have the version from the MGM 1951 film soundtrack, and it featured Ava Gardner.

Ah, that is such a classic old-fashioned musical track, Bill from the musical Showboat. Well, let's move along now to a song that was first published in 1939 for The Wizard of Oz. It was originally sung by Judy Garland, but we're going to have the version by one of my favourite artists, and that's Eva Cassidy.

Oh, I just absolutely love this next track. It's from a 1965 Broadway musical called On a Clear Day. And this is a version from the 1970 film adaptation that starred Barbra Streisand, and it's sung by Barbra Streisand.

Two tracks there, the wonderful Barbra Streisand, On a Clear Day. And we followed them with the Four Aces. Yes, again, but it's such a brilliant track. The Four Aces have appeared twice on this programme. It was a 1966 song made famous originally by Frank Sinatra, and it was from a movie called A Man Could Get Killed. Let's move on now to a Disney song. It's from the 1994 animated feature film, The Lion King.

0: a little bit of jazz now. This was written in 1948 by Cole Porter, and it was for the musical Kiss Me, Kate. This song is by Ella Fitzgerald. It was recorded by her in 1956, and the song is called Too Darn Hot.
1: It's too darn hot.

Sylvie Williams on Preston Hospital Radio. This is The Music Box. And today we have been featuring songs written for old musicals and films. So for the last song, we're going back to 1929, to a song that was written by Irving Berlin and was introduced in the musical film Putting on the Ritz in 1930. We're going to have a version today by Gregory Porter. Thank you so much for joining me today. I look forward to being back with you next time. And in the meantime, please take care.

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Opening the show for us today, the Four Nations Chorus with Isles of Wonder, written to represent music from the four corners of the British Isles, and premiered at the Olympic Games in 2012. Later in the programme, we'll be having contributions from Nicola Benedetti, Charlotte Church and Russell Watson. But first, our featured composer Howard Goodall, a British creator of musicals, choral music and music for television, for which he's achieved great recognition. In 2009, he was named Composer of the Year at the Classical Brit Awards. Our musical choices today come from the King James Bible Oratorio, which combines the best elements of his instrumental and vocal writing. The first piece, In the Beginning, is performed by Enchanted Voices and Laura Wright, and taken from the opening verse of the Book of John. In the beginning was the Word.

Howard Goodall's I Will Lift Up Mine Eyes, taken from Psalm 121 in the Old Testament, where we stay for our third choice, taken from the Book of Ruth, and is entitled The and Me.

Our featured composer, Howard Goodall's Thee and Me, taken from the King James Bible Oratorio. And we turn back to the Book of John for our fourth selection, when Jesus spoke again to the people and said, I am the light of the world.

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2: As a pup, all Quince did was sleep. 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Suddenly, Quince tugged me back to the pavement. Seconds later, a car raced past. 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

0: A New Heaven, A New Earth is our final piece from our featured composer today, Howard Goodall. All the tracks played can be heard on the CD, The Essential Collection, Every Purpose Under the Heaven.
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0: Our next artist, Leslie Garrett, is an English soprano and a graduate of the Royal Academy of Music. As principal soprano at English National Opera, she became well known for her performances in productions of Cosy Fan Tutti and Die Fledermaus, and appeared as Mother Abbess in Andrew Lloyd Webber's revival of The Sound of Music. As a recording artist, she has released many solo albums. Soprano in Red received the Gramophone Award for Best-Selling Classical Artist of the Year in 1995. She was also a featured artist on the platinum-selling Perfect Day single, released by the BBC in aid of children in need. In 2002, she was awarded the CBE for her services to music.

Barcarolle, composed by Jacques Offenbach, performed by Leslie Garrett and the London Philharmonia. We move now from Yorkshire to Scotland, where our next artist, Nicola Benedetti, began playing the violin at the age of 4. By the time she was 10, she was studying at the world-famous Yehudi Menuhin School in Surrey. By the age of 15, she was a seasoned performer, and in 2004, she scooped first prize at the prestigious BBC Young Musician of the Year competition, and the outside world's interest in her talent and career snowballed. Our selection from Nicola today is one of the best-known violin pieces, the Meditation from the opera Thaïs, composed by Massenet, and it's an appeal to Thaïs to leave her life of luxury and pleasure and find salvation through God.

0: Meditation from Tice, performed by Nicola Benedetti and the London Symphony Orchestra.
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0: Since the dawn of time, man has been drinking alcohol, and since the day after, man has been getting hangovers. 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
2: Russell Watson, the self-styled people's tenor, has been singing since he was a child, became well known after performing in working men's clubs. His debut album, The Voice, was released in 2001, and subsequently he has released 6 others, becoming arguably the most popular tenor in Britain today. He is in great demand to perform at various football finals, so it's only right that we have him here singing Nessun Dorma.

Russell Watson with Nessun Dorma, or None Shall Sleep, from Puccini's Turandot. And we stay in the world of opera, and indeed with Puccini, and an aria sung for us by Charlotte Church. O mio bambino caro is a soprano aria from the opera Gianni Schicchi, and is sung by Loretta after tensions between her father Schicchi and the family of Ranuccio, the boy she loves, have reached a breaking point. It provides a contrasting interlude expressing lyrical simplicity and single-hearted love. In the atmosphere of hypocrisy, jealousy, double-dealing and feuding in medieval Florence.

Puccini's O Mio Bambino Caro with Charlotte Church and the London Symphony Orchestra and the London Welsh Male Voice Choir. And now from one soprano to another, Camilla Kerslake and a very agile light voice. She has performed as Cosette in London's West End production of Les Miserables, but our chosen track is A Prayer for God to remain present with the speaker throughout life. The hymn is sung at the annual Anzac Day services in Australia and New Zealand, and in some Remembrance Day services in Canada and the United Kingdom.

Camilla Kerslake with Abide With Me, one of the most requested hymns on Hospital Radio. You've been listening to the best of British classical music with me, Peter Grogan. I've enjoyed your company today and look forward to you joining me again. And I'll leave you with Libera and Eternal Light.

0: When I found out I had dementia, it was quite a bit of a shock because I expected it to be something that they could fix. There is a big stigma. I think there's a fear of how do I talk to that person? But I'm still me. I can still hold a conversation. I can still recognise people. And even when I can't, I still want to be talked to the same. Alzheimer's Society have helped me massively. I went on a Live Well with Dementia course with them, and we got some really good points from Alzheimer's Society about how we can really live well. And we had such a good laugh, because you can laugh about what you've got. You have to laugh about it. What's the point of being miserable? When we decided to set up the steering group, we wanted to do it because two of the members had lost their mums with dementia and there was no support for them. So we decided that we'd make Longridge dementia friendly. People in Longridge are really friendly. So they're friendly to start with, but to make them dementia friendly would help even more. So if they maybe came across somebody in the street that's looking a bit lost, or somebody that doesn't know how to use a cash machine, they're really struggling, then to give them a bit more time to be a bit more patient and to understand that not everybody can do everything at top speed. My daughter Joanne has been a really good support to me. I don't know what I'd have done without her.
1: When my mum got diagnosed with dementia, I'd started getting more involved with the Alzheimer's Society. I decided on my own to go become a dementia friend, and then I went on to become a dementia champion. And I know my dad struggled and he had dementia. And there's loads of other people in Longridge with dementia. It should be friendly for people living with dementia in Longridge and everywhere else.

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Lots of love.

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Call Me Number One, the show where we look at two different years from two different decades, from 1952 to 2019, and play some of the songs that made that coveted number one spot in the UK singles charts. Hello there, I'm Richard Smith, and I'd love your company on the programme here on Preston Hospital Radio at 9 o'clock every Monday and Wednesday evening, as we enjoy again those number one songs.

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0: Hello, everyone out there in Radioland. Welcome to Friday Night with Quinn and Cully.
1: I'm Quinn.
0: And I'm Cully. Yeah, that's the right way to round.
1: That's the right way around
0: to do it this time. Yeah, bringing you an hour of sports news, reviews,
1: banter, some games.
0: Yeah,
1: we tend
0: to focus. Okay, we'll mention other sports, although we tend to focus more on football, especially Preston North End and boxing. And yeah, it's not been a great time actually for the North End. They are not very much
1: not great at the minute. No,
0: at all. No, they are, you'd say, very down after not a single technically a victory.
1: Not even a technical win.
0: Yeah, we penalty shootout victory over Huddersfield in the first round of the Carabao. Yeah, but against Huddersfield, which they got to be a last-minute goal, and then managing crashing out. I think this is a crash out, a 4-0 defeat, you'd say,
1: to Everton. Yeah. I was at the game, obviously. I don't think it ended up going out.

0: live, did it on the hospital radio.
1: No, we had
0: technical difficulties.
1: Technical difficulties, yeah. On our end, we couldn't hear you at all. Or we heard you for a very short amount of time, and then basically we didn't hear you at all from there.
0: Sorry, we couldn't hear each other either.
1: No, but I probably wouldn't have wanted to hear the game, because I heard that it was a bit depressing, really. Everton are not really in with much of a... They weren't in with a big sniff. They were, from what I could see, they actually didn't play awfully, like in the first half.
0: No, I think we played quite well in the first half. We managed to sort of keep them pinned back, apart from like the goal, which was. It turned out that it was a reoccurring thing. Ball over the top to Ndiaye, who ran in between the centre backs or between the left back and the centre back. And just latched onto the ball, and he's already there one-on-one pretty much. But yeah, the first goal, it took it wide out on the edge of the box. Sliced it home, and Jai just tapped it in because there was no defenders there covering.
1: Yeah, I mean, they kind of doubled up on the pitch, really, and Ndiaye was able to just run past the defender who was marking the other player and square it across to Tierno Barry to tip. Just tap in easy as you like. Could have finished himself.
0: Tierney Barry had an easy hat-trick on Wednesday night, so yeah.
1: Yeah, I'm just catching the goals right now. They kept it to 1-0 at the end of the first half.
0: We played quite well, and it did come out. You could tell they were pushing for it, and it was unfortunate, but I don't think heads hadn't really dropped because we hadn't played badly. It was like, okay, fair enough. You could sort of see it, but when we came out in the second half, for the first 5-10 minutes, we looked quite sharp. We were causing Everton problems, and then the second goal went in, and that's it. I think the heads just dropped then after that, and it was a sleepwalking to defeat, really.
1: I was just watching this again. So the second goal, picks up the ball on the edge of the box, just nips it back inside. Once again, does Ndiaye kind of chips it into space, and then kind of a shot across the bow of the box, and Nichols kind of it's a bit close to him. He tries to palm it out, but just ends up palming it out straight into the chest of Barry. It's almost like a tap in effectively, but with the chest this time.
0: I don't think Nichols played badly in the game, although you might look at the scoreline and go, the goalkeeper conceded 4 goals. Then first 2 goals especially were like, not his fault really. There wasn't much he could have done.
1: I think you're being slightly nice to him, basically. There on the lineup, yeah.
0: I don't think he did terribly. It was hard. We were all sat round towards the end of the game, and Malcolm turns to us and goes, "So who do you think's the man of the match?" And it was like, it's kind of hard to pick one. It was really quite hard to pick one. I think me and Jack in the end went with Bergsorg. He looked a bit lively, and had a few. I think he missed his chance and what have you. Later on in the game, if I remember rightly, missed a chance, but it was.
1: And Jai got his goal as well towards the end after setting up Barry for all of those ones. Yeah, and yes, all three of his goals were basic.
0: I thought it was Brennan Johnson that got the goal. Because they'd swapped.
1: Jai came off. Yeah, Brennan Johnson, who only just moved there this time. It looked like Ndiaye, but to me, there. But yeah, swap positions, and that was Barry who was actually set him up there.
0: Yeah.
1: So good for him, I suppose. Nice for a bit of
0: a confidence booster
1: against playing
0: I've heard a lot of Everton fans complain about him as a striker. They wanted a new striker this summer, but I mean. Yeah, I think it could be a confidence boost he needs, and I think we were talking about it at the game on Wednesday, and it was like, well, what are Everton's expectations for the season? And I said, well, I think maybe they should be looking towards European spots, not Champions League, obviously, but maybe a Conference League spot, or at a push, a Europa League, and maybe to look. And Malcolm was saying, well, they might look at winning one of the domestic trophies, the Carabao or the FA Cup. I don't think it'd be a bad... See, do you know what I mean? That'd be a good season for Everton, obviously, but it's not a bad shout, I don't think. I think they look quite good. There was definite levels in it, so...
1: Mm. Well, they, last season, they weren't doing too bad, actually, Everton.
0: Moyes is a good manager.
1: They kind of... think, tracking how well they did throughout the part of the season. They were actually in the chance of a European football at a certain point in the year, but didn't really manage to. They kind of faded away towards the final third, if I remember correctly.
0: They looked all right. Brennan Johnson looked quite good when he came on. I don't think that's a bad sign at all. I think they got the better end of that deal from Palace. I really do. Dwight McNeil, 28, switching out for Brennan Johnson, 22, 23, I want to say. From what I believe, it was a straight swap. So
1: yeah, it was very weird.
0: It was a bit of an odd transfer.
1: They're like pretty much very similar ages, it should be said. No. So you think that Dwight McNeil is older because he seems to have just been around.
0: He is older. He's 28. Right,
1: but no, he's 26.
0: Is he?
1: Yeah,
0: I thought he was 28.
1: He's like 1 year older.
0: Is it? Bloody hell!
1: Yeah, he's just been around forever.
0: He's just been because he broke through quite early at Burnley, didn't he?
1: Indeed, it was
0: bloody hell.
1: He was playing in the Premier League with them back under, I think, Sean Dyche.
0: Yeah,
1: so that's quite a while ago. And then he moved to Everton, I think, when they got relegated.
0: Yeah, I believe so.
1: One of the previous times. So. But yeah, he's never really scored that many goals in them. He's a winger more than
0: definitely.
1: And Brennan Johnson's maybe got a bit more of a goal in him. You'd say normally.
0: Well, did he not score the goal that won the Europa League?
1: I believe he did. And the season before that, he was decent for Nottingham Forest, which is
0: There's only 2 years in between them.
1: Yeah, that's
0: honestly done my head in. It really has.
1: One of them feels like still full of potential. The other one feels like, oh, we've seen him for ages. He's done everything.
0: He's done everything. Because I remember Brennan Johnson coming through. Was it Nottingham Forest, weren't he? Yes. He came through at. And that, I'm pretty sure that was when they were still in the Championship. But,
1: Before that loss to Everton, who we were really enjoying speaking up there. Their hopes this season. They also lost to Wolverhampton Wanderers 3-1 with Lopez kind of running the show for Wolves, getting two goals.
0: I didn't watch that one. I'm sort of glad I didn't. I was unavailable because I was meant to be commentating that game, unfortunately. Something came up, so
1: yeah.
0: I'm kind of glad in the end.
1: Late goal for Jordan Thompson, set up
0: apparently
1: by
0: quite a
1: Delon
0: good goal as well.
1: Outside the area. So decent enough strike, but it's far too late. We can't really afford £19 million players Lopez. But you could see him from the highlights that I saw. He was just on the ball, creating everything, moving around, moving past players. Looked like an absolute gem of a player.
0: I tell you who I have liked so far for Preston, new signing, Leo Lawoir. Is I believe how I've been told that you pronounce it, not Leo Leroy, but
1: Lawoir.
0: Lawoir.
1: Let me see.
0: I've quite enjoyed watching him play. He played a little bit against Bolton the first game of the season, came on and he was tidy.
1: Lawoir.
0: He wasn't at his best on Wednesday night, but he did play quite well, and I think he's a good option there. He looks quite calm on the ball and can ping a pass and what have you. So
1: got taken off for Thompson actually.
0: Yeah, he did. Yeah,
1: through that game. So maybe is the physicality or the fitness maybe not there as it should be. Maybe felt like.
0: I think it was more just. I think you could tell by the way Heckingbottom set up with the plays that he put in. He knew he's not focusing on that. He's focusing on the next couple of games. In the Championship, and I believe it might be two quite important games. I've been reading some stories today and yesterday that he's essentially got two games to save his job, and I think when you look into it as well, I think statistically wise, he's one of the worst managers we've had since Graeme Wesley, like win percentage wise. I did that today. I had a look through.
1: I'd like to see this, and no missing somebody out. I want to see everybody.
0: The notes I've picked up. So, Heckingbottom's only got a 30.7% win rate in 104 games. Ryan Lowe 37.9 in 125 games. And Alex Neil, 37.7 in 191 games. So, and if you want me to go with Frankie McAvoy, who technically did have the job, 42.4% in 33 games. Although obviously a smaller sample size.
1: And also most of those, the first one seed side of the season. And
0: yeah, most of those we won. Because he came in, didn't he, after Neil left as like temporary caretaker manager towards the end of that season. And we did really well. We won like 6-9 or whatever it were, something like that. We did quite well, but yeah. So
1: yeah, I mean, it's not great.
0: I think
1: really.
0: I think there is a lot of discontent around North End fans as to.
1: You can't convince me he's worse than Phil Brown, by the way. Now, no, about what happened? There's plenty of people, but they've had some decent managers. Yeah. North End.
0: But I think at the same time as well, it's like if we do sack Heckingbottom, he's now just spent the most money North End have ever spent in a transfer window ever, with the likes of, obviously we've got two new signings to talk about yet, but the likes of record purchases of Alfie Devine, the likes of Leo Loire and what have you. And there's been a big layout this summer for Heckingbottom to get these players that he wants to fit his system. If we then go and sack him, it's kind of bringing in a new manager to work with Heckingbottom's players, and it's A, who do you bring in, and B, they're going to want money to spend them themselves, which we then might not have.
1: No, yeah, big outlay, as you said, and we're this close to the end of a transfer window. Really, I mean, it's not. I feel like you can't just. This would be like one of the worst and weirdest times to sack a manager.
0: I think you've
1: got to give him at least till January. This point, really. And he's respected, already relatively well respected.
0: I like Heckingbottom. I don't mind him.
1: I remember Harry Clark when he actually came into Preston. He took Heckingbottom as having a guy with a decent reputation to help sell him the move. Really,
0: I think. I do think the players want to play for Heckingbottom. I don't think anyone's down tools or anything like that. I think there's a lot of fans there around basically on social media and whatever. You're like, we can't let this keep happening because the last two seasons in a row not done great. We've sort of, and obviously a lot of pundits and social media, what have you, have all sort of picked Preston to go down this season. I personally don't see it. I think we'll be all right. I think 2 weeks ago when I made my pre-season predictions, I might be a bit off. I don't think we'll get top eight, get the playoffs, but mid-table, like normal.
1: Preston's own. It would be pretty satisfactory, to be fair, at that point.
0: Upper mid-table, I think.
1: I'd be happy with just a win at this point, just to calm the nerves,
0: yeah,
1: really.
0: Get things going.
1: Feet under the table. Charlton Athletic next,
0: away.
1: 3 o'clock away at the Valley. And, they are currently third in the table.
0: They've done all right, haven't they? Did they beat West Ham?
1: To start things off.
0: If I remember, I think they had West Ham last weekend.
1: Let's just get all their matches lined up in front of me. Takes longer than it should. Yeah, West Ham 2-1. Got smashed by Spurs 5-1 though.
0: Yeah, and they did.
1: Derby County also 2-1 victory. Yeah. But I do need to see what kind of the stats were for that game, because it does feel like they had a lot of shots.
0: Yeah.
1: West Ham probably had the 78% possession of that game.
0: Yeah.
1: 9 shots on target to Charlton's 5.
0: I tell you what, it made me laugh hearing the statistics towards the end of the Preston game on Wednesday. 5 shots from us to 27 shots from Everton.
1: It looked emphatic. A lot of those, from the highlights of the shots that I've seen, a lot of those weren't like amazing shots.
0: They weren't. We did quite well at keeping them outside the box.
1: They took a lot of shots that with a kind of low XG, as you would say, and kind of racked it
0: up. Pot shots.
1: But then unfortunately they also had a few tap-ins. It was great and Preston looked very exposed at that point.
0: Definitely.
1: But if Charlton are a side that's good defensively, kind of key, also a tie that kind of restricts you to shots from a distance, it could be a bit of a tough watch, that game.
0: I can see it being 0-0, if I'm honest. I think if we set up defensive, we set up right, then I don't see why we can't do well. Can't keep them out.
1: And we did a couple of new signings there. Paul Heckingbottom had mentioned, spoken just early this week to say they needed five new signings, especially after they lost Ali McCann to a hamstring injury in that Carabao Cup loss to Everton, which adds insult to injury.
0: It does a little bit, injury to insult, yeah. And then obviously also lost Milutin Osmajic to Genoa,
1: the Serie A time into the lovely old Italian club, really. I think they actually might have gone down to Serie B right now, because I don't think they'd be buying. I don't think they'd be at this point be buying Osmajic. No, they're in Serie A, which is like, why are you buying Milutin Osmajic if you're a Serie A?
0: I think
1: A
0: he'll probably do well in Italy. I think it's a different kind of game over there to what it is over here.
1: Well, they like people. They like. I can't really say that, and in terms of what kind of people flow there, in terms of, but yeah, he's a tough player.
0: He is.
1: Yeah, focused player. When his mind's on it, he can.
0: And he does have purple patches of form. Like he will score goals.
1: Goals in bunches, really. Yeah. They lost 2-0 to Napoli in their opening game of the season. Did beat Ascoli 4-0 in the Coppa Italia, but that was a lower league side, really.
0: Anyway, should we focus on the new Preston signings that we've had over the last couple of days?
1: Indeed, there's a couple of them.
0: The long-standing one that I think sort of most people knew were coming in, Stanley Mills has come in from Oxford for, I think it's around $2 million, $2.5 million.
1: Undisclosed,
0: but yeah, I think everyone sort of knew. I think it was one of those ones, he's come in, it just depends on when he was coming, because I think at first it was the deal was all agreed, but he was meant to be joining in January because of Oxford's issues with I think it's a transfer embargo, and then obviously he's now just signed in the summer window, which I think does us a bit better, lets him bed in with the team, with the lads a bit better, see what he's all about, you know. I think we've got quite good at buying younger players with a bit more potential, and I think I don't see why he wouldn't fit in quite well. I think it's just remains to be seen, doesn't it? I know he didn't do great statistically wise at Oxford last season, but you never know.
1: Yeah, I think the transfer embargo, they have just signed Kai Andrews on loan from Coventry, Oxford. They will not pay a loan fee or anything towards his wages, and they've received special dispensation from the English Football League to register the deal. So they can technically sign players, but they have to get everything free, and everything has to be kind of like vetted by the Football League in order to get away with registering players. But Preston signed him. Big chunk, and I believe he was signed for $400,000 by Oxford. So they've made a pretty decent, which they had to, because I think there was 20% sell on as well to Everton. I suppose if that matters so much to them,
0: it's Everton, yeah.
1: Yeah, but played a fair bit last season for them. 46 appearances and 31 starts in all competitions.
0: I think we'll see him come off the bench on Saturday. I think maybe 60, 75 minutes. Yeah. I think he'll come on for.
1: He's a right winger. Yeah. Sticks to the touchline kind of player.
0: I hope he's got a good cross on him. I think that's something we're lacking.
1: I think his stats are last season that he would, on his successful crosses, he got 35% chances completed. What was it? I have written this down and I'm confused on myself. He had 18.8% successful crosses last season. It seems very low for me.
0: But it's like then
1: 24% on his chance creation and 35 chances created over the entirity of the season. His crossing could be more accurate. Definitely.
0: Yeah, definitely.
1: If you're crossing and nobody's there, wouldn't be surprising me too much. For a team like Oxford that struggled to create an awful lot for Lancashire last season.
0: Yeah, and he's quite a good striker, as we've seen.
1: He's already opened his...
0: He's at Middlesbrough now, isn't he?
1: He's a ledger at Middlesbrough this season. Yeah, he tends to... I think he did... He's also got 3 goals and 4 assists last season.
0: Hopefully we can bump those numbers up at Preston.
1: Definitely.
0: And then obviously the other signing being Caleb Wiley on loan from Chelsea, left back, which I think is somewhere we needed improvement on. Definitely.
1: Yeah, as right now we had Vukcevic, who can play left back, although he's much more of an attacking.
0: He's more of an attacking wing back. I think he suits the five at the back system more. Yeah. I think there's a few players we got currently that suit the five back system more than they suit a four back. I'm looking at Ofire. I don't think he could play as a. You could play him as right back, fair enough, but like if he's going to play centre back, I don't think he should be playing the two and he's plays the three.
1: I think, personally.
0: Yeah,
1: a lot of players who are good, a lot of defensive players who are actually better, decent at attacking, but not actually amazing at defending is probably what you'd say for them. Yeah, this man has actually played in midfield, on the left side of midfield, but yes, he's primarily a left back, Caleb Wiley. Got him. I think
0: he played for Watford, didn't he, last season?
1: Played for Watford last season. Unfortunately, got only five games here, but in September and October, and suffered a really bad adductor injury, which I think he had it beforehand and kind of re-injured it.
0: Yeah.
1: Which is your inside of your thigh and your groin, quite a painful place to injure. Very hard to even move,
0: definitely.
1: That kind of thing. But he'd had a promising season before then. He'd made 12 appearances for Watford in the previous season, along with in half a season, and also 7 with Strasbourg on loan from Chelsea, of course, one of the same part of the Blue Cope conglomeration clubs.
0: Strasbourg
1: and Chelsea a part of there. And before that, he'd made 85 appearances as a teenager for Atlanta United. In MLS, which is why he'd cost them $8.5 million. Obviously, Chelsea have a weird habit of they'll toss as much money as possible in a young player's
0: and just loan farm them out,
1: and then somehow, although then pay only $7.5 million for Emi Martinez, weirdly enough, as it turns out, and sell those players that they paid
0: loads for
1: even more. Somehow,
0: it makes me think of like Mason Mount, who was like on loan at like Vitesse, who's obviously another one of them clubs in the blue co, or whatever you want to call it, and he was at Derby and stuff like that. They've got a few weird teams, and they had a centre back, and he must have, I think it was something ridiculous.
1: Shalaba?
0: He was loaned out he was loaned out 21 times. I can't remember his bloody name though. Like, he's got like the most loan transfers or something ridiculous like that in English football, I think.
1: Yeah, I feel like it could be many of players that you're talking about here now.
0: I'm going to have a quick search.
1: Tosin was there for a while. He did that, I believe, many, many times. The Chalaba brothers, Trevor and Nathan Chalaba. You're talking about, was it a Diouf? Maybe they had a Diouf. But they had a bad thing. I feel like Benoit Badiashile was basically that guy as well. Chelsea sent out, who went out on loan loads. Of course, Caleb Wiley. Yeah. Centre back.
0: He was a centre back.
1: He's gone on loan. Dario Isugo.
0: I want to say it was like Matt Miazga or something like that.
1: Matt Miazga is
0: another American. Was it Tim Ream? He played for like Fulham and stuff. I could picture his bloody.
1: Yeah, Chelsea did. He did go out on loan from Chelsea to Vitesse, Nantes, Reading, Anderlecht, and Alaves.
0: There was someone, I can't remember anyway, and it was
1: Lucas Piazon was not a centre back, but he was a player there for like a decade and never played for them.
0: Yeah,
1: he went out on so many loans. It's hilarious. When he actually left Chelsea, people were just amazed. Like, oh my god, he's finally gone.
0: Yeah.
1: He was the best one. Went on loan to Malaga, Vitesse, Eintracht Frankfurt, Reading, Fulham, Chievo and Rio Ave before he finally left for Braga after 9 years there. Oh my god, poor Lucas Pearson. But yeah, let's hope this guy
0: is decent.
1: Yeah, he did all right at Watford. They brought him back after he'd been there on loan. So I assume that he was pretty good for them. He's a left-sided player. His defensive stats aren't kind of amazing. I think over the entirety of that last full season, those 17 games where he, I believe, made 11 starts, got 2 assists, he made, 55 defensive contributions, 18 tackles, 9 interceptions, 2 blocked shots, 54 ball recoveries there. So good at picking up loose balls, I suppose, it seems to be the main
0: driving
1: thing.
0: Forward.
1: Yeah, not a, a decent tack. Kind of, 19 games, 18 tackles seems a, doesn't seem amazing, but it's okay.
0: It's okay.
1: Yeah, and likes to get forward a little bit. Does like a dribbled forward occasionally, really, quite nicely.
0: Yeah.
1: And put in a 33% cross. Successful cross completion rate, which is better than Stanley Mills, ironically enough. He didn't do as put in as many crosses, but he's one of those guys, I think he's probably a little bit better going forward than you'd actually think. But doesn't take many shots.
0: Yeah.
1: I think he's more just of a crosser if he does get forward.
0: Yeah, hopefully. So, well, we'll see what happens. Yeah. I don't think he'll start tomorrow, I doubt it. I think
1: it's
0: Mills
1: will...
0: a
1: bit too late.
0: Yeah.
1: And but I think when he was asked about him, Xabi Alonso did say that he was fit.
0: Yeah.
1: Before he made joined, the move and the move over here, I think he made some comments to that extent. So yeah,
0: he could, is he fit? He could start, he but could I don't start. Think he'll start. I think back four tomorrow will be Vukcevic, Gibson, Story, Clark, obviously Everson in between the sticks, Leroy and Lois and Thompson as the holding players.
1: They're gonna have to be now. Yeah.
0: Small, Divine. Bergsorg, I think, deserves a start,
1: yeah,
0: maybe,
1: he does.
0: And
1: he's
0: then Arabi up top because
1: right and Arabi.
0: We haven't got another striker, so
1: it's all a bit like it still feels like we're just playing whoever's fit. Right?
0: Yeah, it does. But should we have a bit of music and then you've got a quiz for me, haven't you? Championship quiz.
1: We've both got quizzes right now. We do, but it's not an amazing one. Let's have you two. It's a beautiful day. It used to be the opening track, I believe, on ITV's The Championship. Which when they had championship highlights, I believe, from along with the rest of the Football League, but they only called it the Championship from 2004 to 2009. And it does feel very opening day of a football season kind of song, doesn't it, really? Yeah. There's U2's Beautiful Day.
2: The heart is a blue.

0: Pin back your luggers, ladies and gentlemen, boys and girls, grannies and grandmas. It's Richard Smith.
1: It certainly is. Hello there, and whether it's a walk in the Black Forest to the Zambezi or Abba to ZZ Top, you'll find it right here on the A to Z of Pop with me, Richard Smith, every Tuesday, Thursday, Friday, Saturday and Sunday evening at 9 o'clock on Preston Hospital Radio. 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
2: Yeah, welcome back to Friday Night with Quinn and Cully. As I tried to remember, yes, this microphone that's yours.
3: Yeah, but don't forget to turn me on.
2: No, I won't this time. It's amusing when I've left
3: you off. We've had it before. Yeah.
2: That was A Beautiful Day by U2 from their album All That You Can't Leave Behind from October 2000. And nice, relatively upbeat track for U2, you'd probably say. And you got them to number one in the UK singles chart as a result. But not that surprising. Only two. No, it's at number one in Ireland, is what I was going to say.
3: Yeah,
2: two in Ireland.
3: You couldn't have not got to number one in Ireland, surely.
2: No, that would be very disappointing. Mm. 21 in the US because they don't appreciate this kind of stuff, obviously.
3: No.
2: But yeah, let's.
3: Go on then. Let's see this quiz. What have you got for me?
2: Let's have a quiz or two, which is. Because you've got one as well.
3: I do have
2: okay, one. This is a basic. This is the championship quiz that I was going to do a while ago, and now it's lost a little bit of its luster because we're a few weeks in, but still, let's see. When did the championship become known as the championship? When did it become, get its current name?
3: Right, let me think, because we've had the N-Power, we've had the Coca-Cola.
2: No, not the sponsorship, just the actual branding as the championship.
3: I know.
2: Because you remember when the Premiership became...
3: The Premier League.
2: This became, like, the division... I think Division 1 of the Football League.
3: Yeah, that's what I mean. I'm just trying to place it in my head, so... Because I know we've had... 2000?
2: No, I'll give you one more chance.
3: Earlier or later?
2: Later.
3: 2007?
2: No, it was 4-5. It was the season that it was the first season that was branded as the championship. So, nil points there. Which three teams hold the record for most championship seasons? So, the most championship-y clubs that you can possibly imagine,
3: like consecutive seasons.
2: No, it doesn't have to be consecutive. Okay. Just ever since the start of that year.
3: Ever since 2004-5.
2: Yeah,
3: Preston's got to be up there, surely.
2: No, Preston because are not we, there.
3: We've must have done like at least 10 years recently.
2: No, Preston are not one of them. They're ironically their second, one of the second highest championship clubs. But come on,
3: they're joint three.
2: They're three
3: one.
2: At the top,
3: right?
2: All
3: okay,
2: the same.
3: Right.
2: So,
3: championshipy teams. I'm trying to think of teams that haven't been relegated.
2: Give yeah.
3: Because Watford have been in the Prem. Blackburn have been relegated. Bolton have been relegated.
2: Yeah, so I gave you the thing that it's not Preston for free, but if you just have to give me three names now of three clubs, and we'll see.
3: I'm just trying to think. QPR.
2: Give me three clubs, right, and I'll tell you.
3: Okay. So QPR, Leeds, maybe, and. West Brom.
2: Okay, so that's one from three.
3: Is it QPR?
2: QPR, yeah, was correct. Yeah, that's probably the one you had the most confidence with.
3: Yeah.
2: So, Cardiff and Derby. Derby are very... They had that one season, but they've basically been... Like,
3: championship otherwise,
2: that.
3: Okay, fair enough.
2: Okay, so that's...
3: I was thinking Derby, and I was like, they've had... I thought they'd had more than one season in League One, that's all.
2: No. So. Can you name there's 1, 2, 3, 4, 5, 6 one season wonders in the championship, although I feel like I should probably take the one out of this season out. So I'll just say there's 1, 2, three, four, five one-season wonders, not counting this current season.
3: Oh, right, so it's not Lincoln.
2: Not Lincoln. I will not give you Lincoln. That's you're a bit too, that's too easy.
3: That's
2: come
3: too
2: on,
3: easy.
2: Man.
3: So one season, no, I'm sure they had two seasons.
2: Any one of these, I'll give you a point for any one that you can get.
3: Bradford.
2: Nope.
3: No. I'm going to say anyway. I think it's wrong, but I'm going to say anyway. Rotherham.
2: No.
3: No. No. I think they've had a few spells. Doncaster.
2: No. So you have two more chances
3: just to get one at this point. Okay. Stab in the dark. Leighton Orient?
2: Nope.
3: I'm just trying to think of like current League One teams who have maybe gone up, not done great, gone
2: the
3: back
2: most
3: straight back down.
2: I mean, if I was thinking about these ones, I'd probably. There's one that. Let me see. Is there any that's really of it? I guess so. There's one in deep recent enough memory that you should probably get it. One, yeah, this is pretty gettable. And the other ones, there's a few. Yeah, I probably would have got them and maybe them as well. The other two, maybe not. I guess that one is a famous one for how small they are as well. That they managed to get into the championship with the tiny club.
3: Any so basically any team that's only had one season since 2004-05.
2: Yeah.
3: Does this count? Wrexham, because they've only had the one season. If you're not counting Lincoln from this season...
2: I'm not counting Lincoln or Wrexham, by the way, because they've only had this... I'm saying anybody this season, so Lincoln wouldn't have counted and Wrexham wouldn't have counted because it's the only season that they've been in this.
3: No, last season they were in.
2: Oh, wait, no...
3: Wrexham was last season, but it was one season, isn't it? I know they're in this... Technically, but if you're not counting this season, that's a technicality.
2: That's a loophole. You've probably got one in there. Okay, I'll give you that one.
3: Technicality.
2: So, two out of nine, then, points so far. Gillingham in 2005. Southend United in 2007. Yeovil in 2014. MK Dons in 2016. And Wickham Wanderers is the one you probably should have got. Because that was very
3: I thought they'd
2: recent.
3: Had two seasons.
2: No, they was one and they were terrible and got relegated.
3: Yeah. I remember Akin Fenwell playing the like sad. That. I really thought they'd have two seasons minimum.
2: Okay. Nine times the club who has finished third has gone up to the Prem via the playoffs, because it's the most of any season. But rare three times the club who finished sixth has won the playoffs. Can you name them?
3: Was one just happened recently in Hull.
2: Yeah, that's one. Okay. I will give you that one, actually, because it was a bit cool maybe to not give you one before. Yep, so that's one.
3: Let's think who's gone up. You've had like
2: think of teams that you would actually teams that were not very good in the Premier League would also help as well. But
3: so I'm thinking of one.
2: There's one that's
3: that they stayed up for at least one season because I'm thinking Huddersfield.
2: No Huddersfield.
3: No,
2: they did not finish sixth. Think of a team who were very bad but fun.
3: In recent memory, or
2: it's a little bit further back. To be fair, it's the in the aughts.
3: Okay.
2: The aughts to the tens, actually, you might say.
3: Okay,
2: yes.
3: So before I was sort of watching football properly, but I'll give it a go.
2: Yeah, one season wonders as well. Never been back since. In
3: Wimbledon?
2: No.
3: Well, that's too early, maybe.
2: No. Okay, and the other one is a team that it was a historic occasion when they made it up because. The team that they beat in the final were a team that beat them during the season. And it's one that you probably should know.
3: Like I know what the team's going to be because... Is it West Ham?
2: It is West Ham.
3: Yeah.
2: And they beat Preston North End.
3: They beat Preston in the final,
2: So I'll give you that. I'll say it's two. So that's 4 out of 11 you've got now. What's the missing championship title sponsor in chronological order? Between Coca-Cola and Sky Bet.
3: Empower.
2: Oh, yeah, that's so you're in there, man. Yeah. Immediately.
3: I was talking about it before, weren't I? I was like, because the way I was thinking about it was the old FIFA games. When it used to be like the Coca-Cola Championship, then it was like Empower, and then it was like what it is now, so.
2: Okay, can you name, let me see, of the Championship grounds this season, out of all the
3: out of all 24
2: four.
3: How many can I name?
2: Yeah, just name as many as you want, as
3: okay.
2: you can.
3: And as many as I can, right? Okay, let me think. So we've got Deepdale.
2: So that's one.
3: Ewood Park.
2: That's two.
3: The Valley.
2: That's three. That's
3: that's Charlton. Charlton.
2: Yes, I know.
3: The Den.
2: It's Millwall. That's four.
3: St Mary's.
2: That's Southampton, five.
3: Also we've got Carrow Road, Norwich.
2: Six.
3: The Tough Sheet Stadium for Bolton. As much as I want to call it the Reebok, I'm pretty sure it's the Tough Sheet Stadium currently.
2: Let's see. Bolton Wanderers team. The EFL Championship this season. Stadiums and locations.
3: I went past it on the train the other day. I'm 99% sure it's the Tough Sheet.
2: It should be. I think
3: because it was the University of Bolton, and it's been the Reebok and the Macron. And
2: yeah, I think I'm for some reason I need to get the 26-27 season. Mm. I know you are right, so I'm just going to say a season in the Championship.
3: The race course for Wrexham.
2: So that's
3: eight.
2: Eight.
3: Turf Moor, nine.
2: Nine. And I'll give you only one more because I need to cap this to a million points.
3: God, come on, I'm getting some good points here. Just one more. Now I've gone blank because you can only have one more.
2: There's loads of popular.
3: There's bloody loads.
2: Ten, nine, eight, seven. Six,
3: Loftus Road.
2: Five. Yes, okay, that's QPR. That's QPR. So, well, 10 points. So that's 15 you've got now. Name a single mascot other than the Deepdale Duck for a Championship team this season.
3: Bloody hell. That's Wigan, isn't it? The pie. I want to say Maggie the Baggy because it's a magpie.
2: Is Maggie the Maggie?
3: I think so.
2: Let's see.
3: I'm sure it's got a weird name. I'm sure it does. I'm pretty sure it's Maggie the Baggy, and it's a female, if you want to call it.
2: But let me see. The official club mascots are Baggy Bird and Albie. So no,
3: Baggy Bird.
2: You fail in that.
3: I wasn't far off.
2: Okay.
3: I can't think of any others.
2: I mean,
3: off the top of my head.
2: Let me think. From all the let me just get all the Championship clubs and see if I can remember one.
3: I know Wrexham have got a dragon. I just don't know what it's called.
2: Does Millwall have a lion?
3: Millwall have a lion. I know what they are, like usually animals and stuff. And I just can't think of them off the top of my head. I think Cardiff have got an odd one as well, but
2: yeah. Well, forget it. I'm not going to read any more of those.
3: No.
2: Okay, and let me see. In terms of who was the Championship record appearance maker?
3: Appearance maker? I thought you were going to go record goal scorer, and it's Billy Sharp. Appearance maker. Ooh. Are they still playing?
2: No, I don't believe they are, actually.
3: Okay.
2: Oh, they're not. Well, if they're not in the Championship, yeah. Let me see. Is this guy still playing? Oh, well, no, is he? Oh, I guess he is still playing, technically. Yeah, he's old as hell now. But
3: he's still in the Championship?
2: No, he's not in the Championship anymore. He's dropped down at this point.
3: Right, okay, let's think. Oh, God. I'm just going to go with it, actually. I'm going to go David Nugent.
2: No, not David Nugent. Come on, I'll give you another.
3: Give me another bit. Go. Give me a position.
2: He plays as a winger.
3: Winger? It could be him. He's the first one that comes to my head. He said winger, and I was like, Junior Hoylett?
2: No.
3: I
2: should change. How many appearances do these people have then?
3: Probably miles away. Is it. Let's have a think. If there's people listening, they'll be like, it's this person shouting at the bloody thing, and I'm saying, like, I've got no idea.
2: None of these people that you mentioned are anywhere near
3: a winger.
2: David Nugent has 415 appearances, if I give you a notice, and he's nowhere near this person.
3: And he's nowhere near. And they're a winger. I feel like it's going to be so obvious when you should tell me as well.
2: Maybe. You have watched him play, I'm sure, because he's recent enough that, yeah, you've definitely seen him play for Free Club.
3: Is he by any chance Jamaican?
2: Is he Jamaican? No.
3: No, okay.
2: He is someone who does play for an African nation.
3: African nation.
2: But was born in this country. Okay. So, one of those.
3: Because I was thinking, is it McCleary? He used to play for, like, Reading and what have you.
2: Oh, good old Gareth McCleary.
3: Gareth McCleary. No,
2: he's absolutely.
3: He'd be nowhere near, no, but no. It's just. Go on, you're going to tell
2: okay,
3: me.
2: Okay, it's Albert Adoma.
3: Oh, right.
2: Who is
3: okay.
2: like a very solid Championship player. Yeah, yeah.
3: Played Villa. I think he's also played at Cardiff as well.
2: Yeah. Mm. Bristol City, Nottingham Forest, Cardiff, QPR, Aston Villa, and Middlesbrough.
3: Yeah. How many appearances then, Championship?
2: It's 526.
3: I wasn't far off with Nugent then. If he's 486,
2: over 100 appearances.
3: I thought he was
2: off.
3: 486. You said
2: 415. No, I said
3: 450. I thought you said 486.
2: No, that's fair enough. The number two is Lee Camp. So yeah, which is more what you'd expect from like a goalkeeper.
3: Yeah, yeah.
2: Tom Lees, number three. Mm. Lukas Jutkiewicz, who is another
3: Jutkiewicz,
2: been around forever.
3: Played
2: as
3: for
2: well.
3: Birmingham, didn't he? The striker.
2: Johnny Howson, Richard Keogh.
3: Mm.
2: Chris Martin, Luke Chambers, Tom Ince, David Marshall. Would you have gotten any of these people? That's the
3: I could have
2: 10.
3: Got Tom Ince, maybe, I think. Or yeah, there's probably a few I could have got in there, but, you know.
2: That's fair enough. I think that's all the time I'm going to have to...
3: You're going
2: to
3: leave on that.
2: On that one.
3: Go on,
2: so let's.
3: Do you want to do a bit of music and then yeah. I'll do my little quiz for you?
2: Oh, sure, if you like. Let's have Revan and the Makers with Heavyweight Champion of the World. Which is
3: so fitting for this weekend. Moses of Town were taking on Filip Hergovic for the IBF heavyweight title.
2: Yeah. Will the young pretender finally become a champion? Although I'd argue he's still actually a contender.
3: He's still a contender, even if he doesn't win. I think he'll rebuild.
2: I think if he wins,
3: he's young enough, and if he does win, he's going to sell some mega fights. Mega fights.

0: Hey, welcome back to Friday Night with Quinn and Cully. That was Heavyweight Champion of the World by Reverend and the Makers from the album The State of Things, released in May 2007. Up to number 8 on the UK singles chart. And those classic lines, he could have been a contender, could have been somebody. But Marlon Brando, I think he was dramatically spoken. But you've got a quiz for me.
1: I have a little tenable, I suppose, if you want to call it that. So you get three lives, and you've got to name the top 10 youngest ever heavyweight champions.
0: Okay.
1: Because obviously, Moses Tauma would go into this list should he win tomorrow.
0: Iron Mike Tyson.
1: Yep, he's in at number one.
0: Floyd Patterson.
1: He's in at number two. You're doing quite well.
0: This is where it gets like, because those are the really, really obvious ones that everybody would know. So I've got to think about this now a little bit and think about some older guys and some younger guys. Oh my goodness! So you were saying like a load of them were super young as well.
1: So the oldest fighter on this list is 24 years, 6 months, and 19 days. When they became heavyweight champion, and they're the oldest on the list. I'll give you that.
0: 24. All right. How many people like from the beginning of time in boxing?
1: 3.
0: Okay.
1: I would say there's not loads. There's 1 1899, 1 1919, and 1 1937. Other than that, they're all relatively contemporary. And
0: Max Baer?
1: Nope. That's your first life gone.
0: Trying to think about who was world champion back in that day. Sailor Jack Sharkey?
1: Nope. That's two. Maybe try going for some more obvious ones that you might actually know.
0: I can't remember anybody who's young.
1: You've got one life left.
0: I can't remember anybody who won a world title when they were young. How old was Foreman when he won his world title? It wasn't that old, is he? Evander Holyfield was not that young, was it? He was probably older than 24, though, still. Because he went through the cruiserweight ranks, of course.
1: Mm.
0: Didn't he? Tim Witherspoon, I don't think he was that old. Goodness me. John Tate?
1: Nope.
0: Damn.
1: Someone you just mentioned in your little rant there is on this list, though.
0: Tim Witherspoon.
1: George Foreman is in at number 6.
0: That's fair enough. I could have guessed.
1: I'll give you the rest of the list. So you got the first two. Yeah. You got the first two out of 10. Number 3 was Muhammad Ali, 22 years and 8 days.
0: I forget how young he was.
1: Number 4 was Joe Louis, 23 years, 1 month and 9 days. Jack Dempsey was in at number 5, 24 years and 10 days. George Foreman, number 6, 24 years.

0: months and 19 days.
1: I do know all of these people. You're right. I know all of them.
0: I thought you might have known them.
1: I do. I just can't remember how young people are when they won world titles. So I just went, I thought, oh, it's some, I thought it was like some esoteric people, like. But there's a lot of people who won world titles. I knew Klitschko was actually pretty young, when he won his world title, but I wasn't sure how young.
0: Go on, but we've got a couple of minutes left, so should we talk about the boxing at the weekend? Obviously, like I mentioned before, Itama versus Hrdlicz is one I've been waiting for.
1: Just 21 years old, Itama, so he would be the...
0: you're going at number two.
1: Number two right now, ahead of Patterson. Just 14-0 as well, so he's young as well, he'd go in inexperienced
0: in the least amount of rounds. If he knocks him out within the first two rounds, it'll be the least amount of rounds for a world title. Currently held by Anthony Joshua.
1: Yeah. Well, he knocked out Dillian White in the first round. Who's lasted the longest with him in his last fight, Jermaine Franklin, lasted to the fifth round. But apart from that, it's been first round, second round, first round, second round, first round, second round. Apart from like really early on his
0: very
1: career,
0: early on, he got a couple like four rounders, didn't he?
1: I think six rounders, apparently. But he is super, super inexperienced, whereas Hrdlicz is perhaps faced considerably better opposition in his 20-1, the great Dave Allen, your favorite fighter of all time. Third round TKO in his last fight.
0: Before that, David Adelaide and Zhile Zhang and
1: Big Bang. Although that was a controversial one over.
0: Yeah,
1: Zhang.
0: I know it was controversial. Daniel Dubois is his only loss
1: in the I
0: think he gave him a good fight up until the stoppage.
1: Yeah, I think he did some damage to Dubois in that fight. For he kind of had he has a reputation of losing steam as fights go along
0: I believe as well. I've seen he's been trained. Hrdlicz has been training up at Big Bear. And stuff, working on his stamina. Yeah.
1: Okay. That's fair enough.
0: Sorry about that.
1: I
0: still think Atam was the favourite.
1: He will be the favourite, I expect.
0: I seen it today, which made me laugh. 7-1 odds for Atam to win, for Hrdlicz to win, whatever it was, which were the same odds as. So, yeah, I think it was like 7-1 for Hrdlicz to beat Atalma, which were the same odds as what Jake Paul had to beat Anthony Joshua.
1: That's pretty crazy.
0: Which is
1: really
0: mental when you think about sense of it. Yeah.
1: So we'll see who will end up with the IBF world champion there, and the undercard.
0: I don't think
1: British and Commonwealth welterweight title fight between Konstantin Ersu, 15-0 against Ben Vaughn, 12-2.
0: Got Sam Noakes versus Denis Berencik as well.
1: Is that for a title?
0: No, not that I could see before. So. It's not for a title or anything. It's just
1: both people who fought for titles in their history. A good high level fight.
0: Yeah, good high level fight.
1: The WBO global heavyweight to fight between 19 on BoxRec Nelson Heiser of Montenegro against Thomas Narmo of Denmark, ranked 60.
0: Yeah, I thought I'd seen that Heiser was fighting. Then when I looked it up before, I couldn't see any mentioning of him at all. Unless it's been a last-minute put on fight. I don't know.
1: He's on here, man. Yeah. I guess he's a prospect-y kind of guy. Yeah. He's in his 40s, so he's not a prospect, I should say.
0: Not really.
1: He's a fake prospect, as you would say. But Guido Vianello
0: is also on the card.
1: I'd still say he's... He's a fun enough guy he's in his early 30s, which is still young. Right. Lost to that Richard Torres Jr., but apart from that, he's been pretty good. Beat back Makhmudov. He takes on a fellow called Moses Jolly, 12-0, in probably what is basically a bit of squash match.
0: Yeah, and then you've also got a young sort of British cruiserweight prospect, Aloys Jr., fighting Mike Perez. It sounds like a decent card. Should be all
1: right. He's not on the card on BoxRec, Mike Perez. So
0: I don't know. That's the one that was I read when I was looking on the Queensbury website
1: this
0: morning.
1: Is his name Aloys Yumbi? No, he's fighting Sheriff Musa, who's 4-2-1.
0: Unless that's come out. I have no idea if that's changed recently. I think he was originally meant to fight. When I looked on the Queensbury website this afternoon, that's what was on there, so... And also Nelson Heiser wasn't on that.
1: Boxing News 24. Aloys Jr. loses Mike Perez fight. Bit of news that just came out. For an unknown reason, Queensbury Promotions announced that Muso with fighting as a rib.

0: basement for him.
1: Oh, there you
0: so
1: go.
0: They've not updated themselves.
1: No, not updated the website. Right, that's right. A pain in the bum, isn't it? But yeah, I think is that everything we've sort of got time for?
0: Just a quick mention. Quick mention of the results that Teofimo Lopez are winning a points decision Rolly Monero to take the WBA welterweight title. It was reasonably clear. Apparently, most people thought maybe he won a couple of rounds.
1: Yeah, I believe so. It was quite clear. I didn't get around to watch. Obviously, it's one of them American cards, but yeah, I believe Lopez was fairly dominant in the fight. I think there was one moment where Rolly sort of wobbled Lopez, yeah, but other than that, it was
0: looked hurt. But
1: it was pretty one-way traffic.
0: Otherwise, Yoenli Hernandez at middleweight beat Francisco Daniel Varon by majority decision. It was a pretty decisive win, although one of the judges managed to give it as a draw, which is a very bizarre thing. But it does mean that he previously been destroying every Hernandez, so this is kind of a little bit of a reality check. Even though Varon is actually a decent fighter, Gary Antonio Russell beat Victor Santillan to win the interim WBA super bantamweight title. Fairly convincing victory there. Santillan had a little bit of juice a little bit ago, but seemingly lost all of it now, and it's pretty convincing. And then on the other card that took place, I believe, for the European middleweight title, George Liddard won his fight, a completely one-sided drubbing of Dario Morello from Italy by 8th round TKO stoppage. Morello just hung in there, on the ropes for 99% of the fight, tried to kind of lunge forward with a few shots, really, basically, but didn't do it, and it just got incredibly frustrating to watch.
1: Yeah.
0: By the 8th round, you were just end it.
1: It's
0: just, he's not doing anything there, he's wasting our time. Yeah. But there was a few decent fights in the undercard, like a draw between Levi Buttigieg and Pierre Gordon for the English middleweight title. And Jimmy Sains had a tougher than expected fight to win the Commonwealth middleweight title against Tom Cowling, I think won by 4 rounds in decision. It was actually a better fight. It was actually pretty close, relatively speaking, even though I think the judges gave it to Sains by more than that, I would say. But from my watching it, those are the fights. But we've got the big one coming up this weekend. It's the glamour. So
1: it's the heavyweight division.
0: And, of course, Pope Preston beat Charlton.
1: I hope
0: so. Get some points on the board.
1: 2-0.
0: 2-0 would be.
1: And I'm going to go with Thierry Small to score Anarabi.
0: Maybe.
1: You heard it here first.
0: Thierry Small opens his account for the season. Arabi, the signing of the year, will sell him for $5 million next
1: year. He's only on loan.
0: We'll buy him for $2 million, then sell him for $5 million next year. We can get it worked out somehow, perhaps.
1: Yeah.
0: But, let's end things. Get well soon, everybody. I don't actually have any music.
1: We haven't got any music. We'll switch you back onto the
0: auto players. Oh, Rosa. And after this at 9 o'clock, it's the 8 of the pop.
2: The hospital is conducting an NHS inpatient survey to find out what patients think about their...
0: Yeah, sorry, it's it's promo right now for PALS service, and then we'll play a bit more music after this.
1: What do you like?
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0: 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It's Richard Smith with another A to Z of Pop.
1: Hello there and welcome along to the A to Z of Pop, brought to you in association with Specsavers Eye Health Clinics. I'm Richard Smith, and during the next hour I'll be featuring songs and artists from one decade between the 1960s and the 2010s whose name or title begins with the same letter. Now on the programme today I'm going to be featuring the letter O from the 1990s with performances by artists including the Out Here Brothers, Eternal, Kenny Thomas, Joan Osborne, Rod Stewart, Ocean Colour Scene and Daniel O'Donnell. Now I wonder if you're going to have a guess as to what and who I'll be playing during the show. The letter O from the 1990s. Anyway, whilst I'm doing all the work, all you have to do for the next hour is to just settle back, relax, and stay tuned to us here on your favourite station for the A to Z of Pop. And to get us away to the very best possible start, a couple of number ones. In about 3.5 minutes' time, the Out Here Brothers with Boom Boom Boom. Let's not go there. But first, this from 1993, Orville Richard Burrell. Shaggy to me and you.

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1: With Richard Smith, the A to Z of pop.
2: Boom, boom, boom, now let me hear you say, well. I say, boom, boom, boom, now we're about to say, well.

They were called the Out Here Brothers, Keith Mabry and Lamar Mahone. So they probably weren't brothers. And they certainly weren't out here. And yeah, from 1995, boom, boom, boom, let me hear you say, wayo. Well, somebody went out and bought it. It made number one and it spent 15 weeks on the UK charts. It was Shaggy before that. Yes. He used to be in the American Marines, you know. Orville Richard Burrell, who's known by his stage name of Shaggy, born in Jamaica, but he fought in the Persian Gulf War, it says here in the Book of Knowledge, and he was a Marine, and then he became a singer, had that in the charts in 1993 at number one. Time to relax just a little bit now. From 1994, this will be Eternal, and O Baby I, it's the letter O on the A to Z of Pop.

Rather nice, that, isn't it? It's Eternal, Oh Baby I, from the LP Always and Forever. Louise, nerding as she was then, Vernie and Esther Bennett and Kelly Bryan were Eternal from 1994. Very nice. If you've just tuned in our way, you're listening to The A to Z of Pop, brought to you in association with Specsavers Eye Health Clinics. I'm Richard Smith, and on the show today, we're looking at song titles and artists that all begin with the same letter of the alphabet from the same decade. Now, today, we're looking at the letter O from the 1990s. So please do stay with us right here on your favourite radio station for some more from the files of The A to Z of Pop. We should be spending 1 week with the Bare Naked Ladies in a moment or two. Ooh, her missus. I don't know what that's all about. But to take us there, here's Kenny Thomas, Islington's finest, and his debut single from 1991, Outstanding.

The Bare Naked Ladies from Scarborough. No, not that Scarborough, the Scarborough in Canada. Yeah, Stephen Page, Ed Robertson, Kevin Hearn, Jim Cregan and Tyler Stewart at that point in 1999, spending 1 week. Before that, it was Kenny Thomas, and he was outstanding. And very nice that was as well. Now then, what can you tell me about Joan Osborne, the singer? Really? I didn't know that. I've got the Book of Knowledge open. It says that she's an American singer-songwriter and interpreter of music. Aren't we all? Anyway, in 1996, she had this in the charts, and it covers the letter O perfectly. It's Joan Osborne and One of Us.

0: 1996 for Joan Osborne and One of Us. Yes, I have no idea. It's the A to Z of Pop with me, Richard Smith. A look at the songs and the stars from the 1990s that begin with the same letter of the alphabet. And today we're looking at titles and artists beginning with the letter O. You see, that one qualifies on both counts. Joan Osborne, One of Us, One Week. Outstanding. That's how it works. So what's coming up in the second half of the show, I hear you ask? Well, it's a few more hits and memories for you, just like this.
1: It's Richard Smith and the A to Z of Pop.

0: playing your kind of music on your favourite station. It's Richard Smith and the A to Z of Pop.
1: That sounds pretty good to me. Actually, that's a real eclectic mix. I hope you agree. So please do stay with us for the next 30 minutes or so right here on your favourite station for much more from the files of the A to Z of Pop. Yes, we heard that. 1995 remembered here with M People, Open Up Your Heart.

0: was originally from 1973 by The Faces. Now, normally Rod Stewart would be singing on The Faces tunes, but on that particular version, it was Ronnie Wood. Rod Stewart brought out the tune in 1998 and took it to number 16 in the UK charts. Ooh la la! It was M People before that, and Open Up Your Heart. Now, very shortly, we should be joined in the studio by SL2. No, I've no idea who they are anyway, but we shall find out in around about 4 minutes' time. But here's your quiz question. How does this tune fit into this show under the letter O?
1: This right here, tell me what goes out.
0: I'll leave that with you. The answer coming up in around about 6 and 7 minutes' time.

Now, if you were wondering, SL2, it says in the Book of Knowledge they are a British rave breakbeat hardcore group. No idea what that's all about. Featuring Matthew Slipmat Nelson and John Lime Fernandez. Oh dear. It was the 1990s, and it was on a ragga tip. Now, did you get the answer to the conundrum I set you just before that? From 1997, it was a big number one called I'll Be Missing You. It was by Puff Daddy and Faith Evans featuring, and this is where it qualifies for the show, 112. American R&B group from Atlanta who did the rapping on I'll Be Missing You, Puff Daddy and Faith Evans from 1997. So there you are, you've got as much information as you need now. Probably a bit too much, to be fair. Anyway, if you've just tuned in our way, it's the A to Z of Pop, brought to you in association with Specsavers Eye Health Clinics. I'm Richard Smith, and on the show today, as hopefully you've gathered by now, we're looking at song titles and artists that all begin with the same letter of the alphabet from the same decade. It's the letter O from the 1990s, to be precise, you see, on a ragga tip. 112, that's how it works. Don't go there. Anyway, please do stay with us right here on your favourite station for some more from the files of the 80s end of pop, playing this little belter from 1996.

0: It's the Brothers Grimm from Manchester, 1994, with their first single in the top 10 in the UK charts, Oasis and Live Forever. 1996 before that with Ocean Colour Scene and The Day We Caught the Train. So there we are, that almost concludes our look at the letter O from the 1990s for today.
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0: That sounds like a plan to me, and I'm going to do that as soon as I get home. Yeah, I am, honestly. This edition of the A to Z of Pop was brought to you in association with Specsavers Eye Health Clinics, and I really do hope that you've enjoyed the last hour rediscovering all those hits and memories. It's been a bit of all right, hasn't it? Yeah, I thought so as well. Thank you. Until the next time then, this is Richard Smith saying thank you very much indeed for your company on the programme today. Join me again soon here on your favourite station. But for now, it's on to my final tune for this time around. And we're going to finish with a song from 1997, which got as high as number 27 in the UK charts. But it's taken from a 2003 album, should I say, Daniel in Blue Jeans. This will be Daniel O'Donnell, Saving the Last Dance for Me. Thanks for listening. See you later. Ta-ra!

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I'm sure you will enjoy it, and I am also sure that you will be dancing around.

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Opening the show for us today, the Four Nations Chorus with Isles of Wonder, written to represent music from the four corners of the British Isles, and premiered at the Olympic Games in 2012. Later in the programme, we'll be having contributions from Nicola Benedetti, Charlotte Church and Russell Watson. But first, our featured composer Howard Goodall, a British creator of musicals, choral music and music for television, for which he's achieved great recognition. In 2009, he was named Composer of the Year at the Classical Brit Awards. Our musical choices today come from the King James Bible Oratorio, which combines the best elements of his instrumental and vocal writing. The first piece, In the Beginning, is performed by Enchanted Voices and Laura Wright, and taken from the opening verse of the Book of John. In the beginning was the Word.

Howard Goodall's I Will Lift Up Mine Eyes, taken from Psalm 121 in the Old Testament, where we stay for our third choice, taken from the Book of Ruth, and is entitled The and Me.

Our featured composer, Howard Goodall's Thee and Me, taken from the King James Bible Oratorio. And we turn back to the Book of John for our fourth selection, when Jesus spoke again to the people and said, I am the light of the world.

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2: As a pup, all Quince did was sleep. 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Suddenly, Quince tugged me back to the pavement. Seconds later, a car raced past. 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

0: A New Heaven, A New Earth is our final piece from our featured composer today, Howard Goodall. All the tracks played can be heard on the CD, The Essential Collection, Every Purpose Under the Heaven.
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0: Our next artist, Leslie Garrett, is an English soprano and a graduate of the Royal Academy of Music. As principal soprano at English National Opera, she became well known for her performances in productions of Cosy Fan Tutti and Die Fledermaus, and appeared as Mother Abbess in Andrew Lloyd Webber's revival of The Sound of Music. As a recording artist, she has released many solo albums. Soprano in Red received the Gramophone Award for Best-Selling Classical Artist of the Year in 1995. She was also a featured artist on the platinum-selling Perfect Day single, released by the BBC in aid of children in need. In 2002, she was awarded the CBE for her services to music.

Barcarolle, composed by Jacques Offenbach, performed by Leslie Garrett and the London Philharmonia. We move now from Yorkshire to Scotland, where our next artist, Nicola Benedetti, began playing the violin at the age of 4. By the time she was 10, she was studying at the world-famous Yehudi Menuhin School in Surrey. By the age of 15, she was a seasoned performer, and in 2004, she scooped first prize at the prestigious BBC Young Musician of the Year competition, and the outside world's interest in her talent and career snowballed. Our selection from Nicola today is one of the best-known violin pieces, the Meditation from the opera Thaïs, composed by Massenet, and it's an appeal to Thaïs to leave her life of luxury and pleasure and find salvation through God.

0: Meditation from Tice, performed by Nicola Benedetti and the London Symphony Orchestra.
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2: Russell Watson, the self-styled people's tenor, has been singing since he was a child, became well known after performing in working men's clubs. His debut album, The Voice, was released in 2001, and subsequently he has released 6 others, becoming arguably the most popular tenor in Britain today. He is in great demand to perform at various football finals, so it's only right that we have him here singing Nessun Dorma.

Russell Watson with Nessun Dorma, or None Shall Sleep, from Puccini's Turandot. And we stay in the world of opera, and indeed with Puccini, and an aria sung for us by Charlotte Church. O Mio Bambino Caro is a soprano aria from the opera Gianni Schicchi, and is sung by Loretta after tensions between her father Schicchi and the family of Ranuccio, the boy she loves, have reached a breaking point. It provides a contrasting interlude expressing lyrical simplicity and single-hearted love. In the atmosphere of hypocrisy, jealousy, double-dealing and feuding in medieval Florence.

Puccini's Oh My Oh Bambino Caro with Charlotte Church and the London Symphony Orchestra and the London Welsh Male Voice Choir. And now from one soprano to another, Camilla Kerslake and a very agile light voice. She has performed as Cosette in London's West End production of Les Miserables, but our chosen track is A Prayer for God to remain present with the speaker throughout life. The hymn is sung at the annual Anzac Day services in Australia and New Zealand, and in some Remembrance Day services in Canada and the United Kingdom.

Camilla Kerslake with Abide With Me, one of the most requested hymns on Hospital Radio. You've been listening to the best of British classical music with me, Peter Grogan. I've enjoyed your company today and look forward to you joining me again. And I'll leave you with Libera and Eternal Light.

When I found out I had dementia, it was quite a bit of a shock because I expected it to be something that they could fix. There is a big stigma. I think there's a fear of how do I talk to that person? But I'm still me. I can still hold a conversation. I can still recognise people. And even when I can't, I still want to be talked to the same. Alzheimer's Society have helped me massively. I went on a Live Well with Dementia course with them, and we got some really good points from Alzheimer's Society about how we can really live well. And we had such a good laugh, because you can laugh about what you've got. You have to laugh about it. What's the point of being miserable? When we decided to set up the steering group, we wanted to do it because two of the members had lost

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1: When my mum got diagnosed with dementia, I'd started getting more involved with the Alzheimer's Society. 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And there's loads of other people in Longridge with dementia. 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

is Astrid Gilberto. 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

Coleman Hawkins and De Safinado. This is Nightcap, brought to you here on PHR Preston Hospital Radio. 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Here's Miss Linda Ronstadt and an old adult standard song, What'll I Do?

Linda Ronstadt and What'll I Do? You're listening to Nightcap, me, Paul Sivier. Here's a tune now from Sarah Gazarek and Tea for Two.

Sarah Gazarek and Tea for Two. Maybe a little bit late for a cup of tea right now, but look forward to that early morning cuppa. Here's Charlie Mingus now with a tune entitled Theme for Lester Young.

with me, Paul Sevilla. This is Preston Hospital Radio, PHR. You've just been listening to Charlie Mingus with a theme for Lester Young. And this is Nina Katova.

This is Nightcap. You're listening to PHR, Preston Hospital Radio. I hope you're enjoying the music we're playing for you this evening. And that it's helping you relax, wind away the cares of the day and all the busyness that happens on the wards during the day. Modern Jazz Quartet.

written by Johann Sebastian Bach. That's Jesu, Joy of Man's Design by Etri and Japara Jeech. And before that, you heard the same tune in a different version with the more modern title of Precious Joy by the Modern Jazz Quartet. And I've always felt that there's a great link between a lot of jazz and Bach music, if you, and that really kind of, for me, expresses that. It's Nightcap, it's PHR Preston Hospital Radio. Percy Faith and his orchestra now.

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Stan Getz.

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